0: Coming up at the Tap Room on Sunday, July 12, is Jimmy Lowdown and the Dirty Shames, a mesmerising rock-solid, no-waste blues rock trio. 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At the Tap Room, a Main FM sponsor. Coming up at the Cool Room on Sunday, July 12, is iconic Australian comedian Elliot Goblet and his alter ego, Jack Levi. Following Elliot Goblet's set, host Simon Rogers will take you behind the scenes to meet Jack Levi, the real man behind the legend.
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1: Once upon a time in Kingston Town, there was a little boy named Bond, James Bond. James always had a thing about wanting to be a secret agent. He would sit in the classroom at school and daydream about all the missions he would be sent on and all the different countries he could go spying instead of listening to the teacher. After school, James would walk home and pretend to be calling HQ on the two-way radio he imagined he had hidden in the heel of his shoe, unbeknown to anybody else, of course. At the end of the day, he would lay down on his bed, announce to himself that mission had been accomplished, and before his mum yelled for him to put the light out, he would dream of standing before Her Majesty the Queen, wryly proclaiming, "In case there's trouble or we're under attack, have no fear, because Bond is black."

Low on time. John starts blowing through his slides. They were ultimately fine, but the takeaway is praise for this entirely other mind. I'm at the movie theater. This was Boston, 1996. 20 years of age, I'm an 80s Mike Tyson kid. We heard about that legendary clashing of the Titans, but could never have contextualized the metrics or environment.

0: may not be named John. John something.
1: Hey. Yeah. I didn't think you'd pick up, but I thought I'd try get a hold of you anyways. It's been a minute, I know, but I was just thinking back about those times in summer, you know, when things were new. And I just thought I should call through.

0: Coming up at the Tap Room on Sunday, July 12, is Jimmy Lowdown and the Dirty Shames, a mesmerising rock-solid, no-waste blues rock trio. 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

drifters goodbye. 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He never actually said he was bored with me. I never thought I'd become a copter hater.

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I've had this overdraft for hours. 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

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That is important. And that, of course, ought to be claimed, that I'm claiming in the High Court.

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1: the most important court decision.
0: The case is a long victory, as well as having great significance for land rights.
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3: 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And this is Tom Martin from MD and the Putbacks.
4: The thing called a bomb, it's built with the arms of me, a little different, fashion, you know?

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There's a hole in my body where my heart should be. 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He never actually said he was bored with me. 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

0: unit April Radio every Friday afternoon between 1 and 3pm. 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
3: 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One. Yeah, minus one. But just so I was out walking earlier and it was just such a beautiful morning. 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
3: Yeah. You might have woken up, you know, just with random voices in your ear going, what's this? So that's what it is.
2: Random voices.
3: Yeah.
2: More random voices.
3: Yeah.
2: On Main FM.
3: Yes. Yeah, it is frosty. It's been frosty the last few mornings.
2: Did you? More free air conditioning.
3: Yeah, absolutely. Yeah, save it up for summer. Mm. Oh, you'll be loving it then.
2: Yeah, yeah.
3: Yeah, yeah. The kangaroos are taking no notice whatsoever. They don't seem to be concerned at all.
2: No.
3: You know. No. My little dog, who's a part whippet and so therefore does not have much meat on the bones, has been tolerating a coat. She, generally speaking, if you put any kind of coat on her, she tries to rub it off on the furniture. But in this weather, she's decided that, what is it? Discretion is the better part of valour.
2: Falstaff, that one is.
3: Right. Mm. Yeah. And she's decided to give in to the coat sensibly.
2: Yes.
3: Yes. Yes.
2: What's cool out? It's probably a bit cooler out your way too in Chewton. I think. I think we've had
3: bits of it.
2: Yeah.
3: You know,
2: yeah.
3: You're walking along and suddenly you go, "Oh, hello."
2: Yeah. Yeah.
3: that's nice and chilly, and lots of water. Lots of water. I was out walking near the Monster Meeting site.
2: Skating in Forest Creek.
3: Yeah.
2: Skating on Forest Creek. Maybe.
3: And met another dog walker who. Who had been thwarted in their walk. They'd said, "Oh, I just came, you know, brought the dog here in the car to go for this particular walk and forgot that the creek was so high." There's the where the creek goes, turns the bend, and starts heading towards Castlemaine at the Monster Meeting Site. Not the what did they try to change it to? Large Meeting Site.
2: Yeah, Great Meeting.
3: Great Meeting. Yeah.
2: No monsters in that.
3: No monsters in that. It's the creek is very wide and there's no bridge. So there's a little. It's funny because there's a little bridge further up, but there's no bridge where it turns the corner.
2: There's a sort of a ford though that when it's the creek's not high, you can walk across, but not at the moment.
3: Yeah, that creek's kind of binary. You know, it's on or it's off. Really, there's not an in between. So maybe that needs to be. There used to be stepping stones, but they got washed away in the really big waters a few years back, and they have not. Yeah, no one's.
2: A few years back, that was extraordinary, the size of the creek.
3: Oh, I mean, it was just a valley of water.
2: Yeah, it was like the Yarra.
3: Yeah, yeah, it was amazing. Yeah, I remember that. What year was that? 2020?
2: 22.
3: 21, 22, yeah. A lot of water. Anyway, so everything's pretty soggy underfoot, isn't it?
2: So I guess now you just have to walk along the south side of Forest Creek all the way. You can't. What about, is it Wattle Creek, the one that comes in from Elphinstone there at Lawson's Bridge?
3: Yeah, that's pretty high too. That was very high the first day. In fact, that filled up quicker than Forest Creek. Because Forest Creek, it takes a while because it's got to come all down through the valleys coming into the res.
2: Yeah.
3: And then it has to breach the res and then it flows on down and has to fill up all the holes.
2: Yeah.
3: It's a lot of holes on the way down.
2: A lot of good work done out there by Golden Point Landcare as well, which is slowing the water ingress into right. Forest Creek.
3: Ah, okay. I haven't been up there. I should go and take a look at that.
2: Mm.
3: Yeah. And I feel like there's been some good weed control too. I mean, look, some parts are just, you know, really bad out there. Mm. There's some private land that's up for sale and it's not, you know, it's just like masses and masses of gorse.
2: Really? Is that the one that goes up the hill, yeah. Burns Hill?
3: Yeah, yeah.
2: That big, big block. Is it still for sale?
3: Yeah, I think so.
2: There you go, people. I think so. Opportunities.
3: Yeah, yeah. It's got a lot of small township titles, I think.
2: The one with the old brick house.
3: Yeah, that's right.
2: It's a lovely place, that.
3: Yeah. Yeah, yeah.
2: Surprised that's still for sale. That's been for sale for a long time.
3: Yeah, maybe there's an offer. I don't know. Have a look if you're interested. It'd be like, you know, someone looking to build a little community or something would be great there. But, you know, you'd have to have deep pockets.
2: Yeah, well, I think you need deep pockets these days.
3: And a bulldozer for the gorse.
2: Oh, there is a lot of gorse up there. Yeah, I know what you're talking about now. Loads.
3: Yeah, paddockfuls.
2: But they have done a lot up at Golden Point in terms of weed control. You're right.
3: Mm.
2: Especially the main section, that north-south section of Forest Creek. There's a lot of weed control up there.
3: Yeah.
2: Yeah. Good morning to you, Mari and John, if you're up Golden Point Landcare.
3: Yeah.
2: Very good work.
3: Yes, yes. Anyway, some crisp, crisp mornings, although I think a bit of rain tomorrow, but...
2: Yeah, it looks like it.
3: Yeah. Yeah, the bike race probably won't be on. There's there's racing up a little bit north from here, but if it's raining...
2: Wet racing.
3: Yeah, it's a bit dangerous.
2: A heavy track.
3: Well, it's bitumen.
2: Oh, okay.
3: Yeah, so it just gets dangerous and wet going around the corners.
2: Slippy.
3: Slippy,
2: as they say.
3: In England, yeah, slippy. Yeah, yeah.
2: Cielo Azul.
3: And to you.
2: From Cos Iori, from the Casual International EP. It's 7:37, Main FM, and good morning.

0: That's a lovely way to wake up. I hope that that hasn't beautiful. Put people back to sleep.
1: There is always that danger.
0: That's right.
1: I mean, to be fair, it is the morning for it.
0: It's minus something outside. By the way, I think maybe France are 1-0 up in the soccer against Morocco.
1: Right. Okay.
0: Yeah.
1: And the other massive sporting event, the Tour de France, has been rolling along. There was a beautiful moment, Toby, in the second stage.
0: The French are 2-0 up now, looking like tough for Morocco now.
1: Now, hang on, what's the date? It's coming up to Bastille Day, isn't it? So they always get excited about that. It's a big deal in the Tour de France. It's always a really big deal because it always runs over Bastille Day, and it's always a really big deal if a French rider can, you know, win the race, the stage on Bastille Day. Rarely do, but if they do, everyone's cheering them on.
0: Yeah,
1: they get extra zing in their legs, I reckon, on Bastille Day, the French riders. But there was a beautiful moment in the second stage. So there's really two very dominant riders in the Tour de France who have been dominant for the last few years, and so one of them who won last year, and Tadej Pogacar, just incredible rider, really young, really, really super talented, best in the world. And he and with his teammate were out the front in the second stage, and he could have easily won. He's stronger than his teammate, obviously. He's the best in the world. But his teammate had worked really hard to keep him at the front, to support him, and was riding a really good race, and he just sat up right before the finish line and let his teammate take the win over the line so he could have that podium. And the teammate was just in floods of tears afterwards, like just hugging and gripping him. And there is a part of me that goes, oh, they're very sweaty.
0: Yeah,
1: that's a sweaty hug.
0: Yeah,
1: they don't care. It's the biggest moment of their lives, getting on the podium. So yeah, it was really sweet. Because Tadej Pogacar did not need that particular win.
0: Do they drink champagne out of a shoe?
1: No, they don't.
0: That's the motor racing people, isn't it? That's so
1: the motor
0: funny
1: racing
0: how they
1: people,
0: do that.
1: But they don't. They don't have to get on their bikes and ride again the next day in another stage. Yeah. You know what I mean? Like, there's nothing like the Tour de France where
0: they've probably got a locker full of new shoes.
1: Yeah.
0: Yeah.
1: No, quite often what you see in the Tour de France is after the podium, they're back on their bike, on their indoor trainer, just spinning their legs out after having been on the bike for, 5 or 6 hours.
0: Yeah.
1: So, yeah, it's intense. I mean, it's just, as I say, there's nothing like it. Somebody, we're talking about this the other night, and maybe the tennis is maybe a bit like that, like playing in really intense heat and...
0: And solo, that's the thing, right?
1: Yeah.
0: Like playing in a football match or a cricket match, you're playing in a team, you get that energy from your teammates.
1: Oh, but the Tour de France is a team.
0: No, I know, but...
1: But it is also solo. Yeah, it's a weird thing.
0: Yeah, it's very tough work because it's very much in you. I imagine you're in your own mind a lot.
1: Yes.
0: And like in tennis.
1: Yes.
0: I mean, you see that on the faces of the tennis players, don't you? Even the greats like Djokovic and these guys who, they know exactly what they're doing. And even those guys, like, they have these crises and it's extraordinary. I think that's why tennis is so amazing to watch.
1: Yeah. I mean, tennis involves, and no disrespect to road cyclists, but I would suggest that tennis involves a lot more skill. Like, road cycling is basically about pain management. There's not a lot of actually physical skill. There's some, obviously, and strategy.
0: Well, and, like, getting stuff into your body management.
1: Totally.
0: Like squeezing toothpaste, like proteins.
1: Yeah, because they burn through thousands of calories in a stage race, and they do 21 stages in the Tour de France.
0: The question I have is, who picks up all the empty plastic things?
1: Yep. So they have
0: they throw as they
1: cycle. So they have very limited places.
0: Or is that just France? Is that just
1: No. It's absolutely not. It used to be.
0: Yeah.
1: And then a while back they brought in regulations. So they have zones where they're allowed to throw their rubbish, at which then they have to pick it up. And they are fined. And even in local racing, even the kind of racing that I've done, like really, local club racing, you are fined and potentially lose, disqualified if you're seen littering. So you have to be super careful because you often are putting things in and out of your pockets on your back.
0: Yeah.
1: And you can't see if something accidentally flies out. Doesn't matter if you don't see it. It's your
0: fault. So it's not like the 70s where you just throw your fast food wrappers out your car window.
1: Apparently not.
0: No.
1: Apparently not. No. Okay. No, no, no. Mm. No, cyclists are generally very careful. The one thing would be probably banana skins. They get tossed quite a lot.
0: I still toss the odd banana skin.
1: Yeah, I mean, to be fair, a banana skin is doing nothing but enriching the ground.
0: And great slapstick potential.
1: A fantastic slapstick potential. You know, you can't beat it.
0: It is NAIDOC week.
1: Yes, it is.
0: And this is one of my favourite First Nations releases of the last 10 years.
1: Mm.
0: Dr. G's Jeremiri, Child of the Rainbow. This Beautiful. Is Jeremiri in E-flat major. Let's just dig this. Good morning, everyone.
1: Good morning.
0: 7:49.

0: Yeah, how about that, people?
1: Beautiful.
0: Yes. And I see a French connection.
1: Yes, as we mentioned, Bastille Day is coming up. And there's going to be a performance at the Shed Shaker Brewing. Sorry, I don't know what happened there. Just a few extra vowels that might help warm you up this morning. So Georgia Darcy and Louise Lawson will be returning to Shed Shaker Brewing for another unforgettable Bastille Day on the 14th of July. So it's going to be an evening of song and comedy in this eclectic cabaret French Connections Plus performance. And award-winning chef Beck Murphy and her team will deliver a French-inspired menu. So fantastic. Simon Walters also featuring on the keys.
0: And that's up
1: promising a night of beautiful French songs.
0: Up at Shed Shaker, is it?
1: Up at Shed Shaker. Yeah, sounds fantastic and comedic by the sounds of it.
0: I had a lovely bit of fish last night.
1: Did you?
0: I did. Up at the pub. Up the pub.
1: Up the pub.
0: Up the pub.
1: Which one?
0: Down the boozer. Up at the railway.
1: Oh, yeah.
0: It was a lovely bit of barramundi. Yeah. Shout out to everyone down there. That was so nice. Thank you for your hospitality.
1: Fantastic.
0: I got to catch up with some old friends. And we were thinking about all the places to eat around town and just how good the food is
1: so
0: these days
1: many.
0: In Castlemaine.
1: I had a delightful, look, the halloumi burger at the bridge after a tough ride.
0: I bet that's a salty one.
1: It is salty, yeah, but it's just what you need after a long ride. So that was perfect because we alternate between the bridge and the tap room. And it was a bridge night last night and that halloumi burger went down an absolute treat. And shout out to Gary, our mate Gaz.
0: Gary.
1: Gary's been off the ride for a while, but we saw him last night, which was fantastic. Lovely to see you, Gaz.
0: So
1: there's an article on the front page about the pool people, the drill hall. Apparently, it says reportedly, according to the Mail, well, they're reporting it, going under the hammer, going to be placed on the market soon. So Swimmer, which is the swim Mount Alexander, they're keen to hear from local people with skills and expertise who could help scope what is viable for this location. So I guess community members are sort of, you know, making some suggestions about and perhaps hoping that, that it would be great if, it continues to have community use. So there's a 17-metre swimming pool in there. Gym and leisure centre.
0: Is it 17 metres? There we go.
1: Reportedly.
0: Reportedly, yeah. Okay. Allegedly.
1: Allegedly, yeah. It's been there for quite a long time. I sort of have a recollection of it. It was put in the 90s, I want to say.
0: Was it?
1: Yeah, I think when I was living here in the 90s, it went in. Yeah. Mm. I did think at the time, timber building like that, a lot of moisture. And I know in the early days they had to redo a lot of the interior maybe a couple of times. I don't know. This is just kind of what my vague recollection, so the vagaries of my memory from long ago. But, yeah, it took them a while to get it right. But it's a tricky building to work with. But it does have a swimming pool in it, which is what people want. So, you know.
0: Yes.
1: Yes, yes. So anyway, if you're interested in that and interested in getting involved, Swimmer have said they're searching for people with expertise in some of the more complex areas like building inspections, heritage requirements and dealings with Heritage Victoria, pool operations and maintenance and grant applications. They said, they're really hoping that there could be some community use for this building. I'm not quite sure the mechanism by which that would happen.
0: I think it might be 17.5 metres. Thank you, Sam.
1: Yeah, that extra 0.5 metres, that's really going to add up over a lot of laps, isn't it?
0: Yep.
1: Yeah, indeed. Free soup nights, Salvation Army.
0: That's Michael. Good on you.
1: There's a nice little article there. Head along to the Salvation Army Castlemaine Hall on Wednesday nights, 5:30 to 7, for some delicious warming soup. I mean, I think we can all just be eating soup at the moment. In fact, that reminds me, I've got some some root vegetables in the crisper. I remember hearing someone say that. I don't know why they call it a crisper, because that's not what it does to food. No. It's the rotter.
0: This is the rotter. Or can be.
1: It can be, yeah. So you've got to get onto it quickly.
0: Heading for a maximum of 13 degrees today, Georgie. I mean, tell us something you don't know. Partly cloudy, areas of frost and patchy fog this morning.
1: Yes, there were.
0: Light winds.
1: I can confirm.
0: Daytime maximum temperature, 13 degrees. 13. Possible rainfall, no millimetres. Nil point.
1: Nil point.
0: Sun protection not recommended.
1: Right.
0: UV index predicted to reach 2, which is low.
1: What's the vitamin D, sunlight?
0: Mm. But tomorrow, on Saturday the 11th of July,
1: yes,
0: won't be frosty in the morning.
1: Right.
0: I mean, maybe there'll be some localised areas of frost.
1: You never know.
0: Maybe out your way.
1: Yeah.
0: But possible rainfall, 10 to 20 mils. Very high chance of showers, most likely in the afternoon. Evening. Snow falling above 1,100 metres. Winds north to northeasterly 15 to 25, turning west to northwesterly 20 to 30 in the evening. Tomorrow, will be cool and wet. And then I think more showers over the next few days. But it looks like most of the rain will fall
1: on Saturday. Tomorrow. Well, that's a shame for the local bike racing, which is usually Saturday afternoon. But cyclists, you can probably get out Saturday morning, get your washing in by lunchtime, I'd suggest. Oh, I was playing it wild and loose with the washing this last week.
0: Well, yeah.
1: I just put it out there. But it did get dry. It took a couple of days because I couldn't get it in time on the first day. So then you sort of set back about like 50 to 60% overnight, aren't you? And you've got to sort of almost start again with the drying process.
0: Yeah.
1: But, you know, as long as it's not too long, you get there in the end.
0: You do.
1: Yeah. So probably not a great weekend for washing, I'd suggest. But today, maybe. Was there rain today? No. High chance of zero rain.
0: No. 10% chance of zero rain.
1: Right.
0: Yeah.
1: Okay. Which, as we've learned, apparently doesn't mean there's a 90% chance of some rain.
0: We'll find someone to explain to us the maths of this. This is Titus.

0: One of the gigs, Georgie, that, you know, like there's epic gigs that one misses in life.
1: Yes.
0: Like you missed Melbourne Sky Orchestra.
1: Yes.
0: So I'm not trying to rub it in.
1: I just, I've got my ticket.
0: Ah, great.
1: Got tickets for the next one.
0: But you know how like there are sort of epic gigs that one misses, and the epic gig that I missed, Sam will appreciate this, was Titus performing the songs of Bob Dylan with a bunch of like Dilly All-Star dudes, I think it was, at the Arts Centre in Melbourne about 10, 15 years ago. And I did actually hear some sort of bootleg. Someone I knew went and recorded some on their phone.
1: Right.
0: Got to hear a little bit of You're Gonna Make Me Lonesome When You Go, sung by Titus.
1: Right.
0: And man, what I would have given to have heard that gig, you know.
1: Yeah.
0: Wow. And so whenever I hear Titus, I'm reminded of what I missed.
1: The pain.
0: The pain, yeah.
1: Yeah. But the joy that there's something that good out there.
0: Oh,
1: Melbourne Scar Orchestra. So I was supposed to be going to a conference in Bangkok, and I went through all kinds of wrangling with the university to get approval to go, because it's a long way to go to present a short paper. And I made these arguments about...
0: So I'm sorry, where was the conference?
1: Bangkok.
0: Yeah, it's a long way to go.
1: Yeah, and I made all these arguments about how important the conference was, which it is, and how, you know, there's going to be all these international people there and colleagues of mine from around the world, and this is the first time we're presenting the findings of this research internationally. And finally they went, all right, you can go. And then... I realised by a couple of days, I'd missed the registration date to have my paper in the conference.
0: Oh, and that was for the end of this year.
1: Yeah. Uh-huh. So October. And I wrote to the conference organisers and I said, look, this is a bit rough. I don't remember seeing this cutoff date advertised anywhere, which I don't. And I looked on the website, it's not there. Da, da, da. And they wrote back to me and said, no, we did tell you in an email. I went, okay, yeah, you did. But in the meantime... I'd gone, oh, well, too bad. I'm just booking tickets for Melbourne Scar Orchestra, which I'd rather be going to than a conference on sexual violence. So then the conference organisers wrote back and said, look, if you get your registration in the next couple of days, we'll put your paper back in the conference. And I sort of ummed and ahed for a while, but Melbourne Scar Orchestra won.
0: Look, you won't be sorry. It's a great show.
1: I know. And I'm just thinking of all of the greenhouse gases that I'm saving by not flying to Bangkok.
0: Absolutely.
1: There'll be another conference.
0: There will be. There's always another conference.
1: Yes.
0: Hey, why don't cannibals eat clowns, Georgie?
1: I don't know. Is it the squeaky noses?
0: Oh, yeah. Well, it's also they just kind of taste kind of funny. Thank you, Chrissy.
1: Tim, you're safe.
0: This is a bit of a different kind of a track. I was up moderately late last night listening to some excellent music with Chrissy at home.
1: Mm-hmm.
0: And I thought this one will get people moving on a frosty Friday morning.
1: All right.
0: This is Eisbar, Grauzon. I think you'll like this, people. At 8:07 in Castlemaine on Main FM 94.9 and streaming at mainfm.net. I'm Toby, this is Georgie, and this is Breakfast Epiphany.

0: So a couple of tracks there. That was Flesh by... The Birth of the Odyssey. We just heard that one-minute track at the end there, okay. Following on from Grautzon. Yeah. The delights that that one finds through a Shazam search over the years.
1: Yeah, right. Yeah. I heard a beautiful track this morning that was playing on... I can't pick up Main FM from my bedside clock radio.
0: Quel horreur.
1: I know. It's really annoying. It just won't tune in properly. And, you know, first thing in the morning, you just don't need the interference. But yeah. I need a better clock radio, clearly. So I have it tuned instead to Classic FM. Mm. And there was something this morning, and all I heard was the name of the track, the piece, and it was Flying Over Africa. And it was beautiful. I don't know who the composer was or who orchestrated it, but it was really beautiful. So, you know, maybe we'll look that up for next time.
0: Speaking of flying, have you heard the new Laurie Anderson newish Laurie Anderson record? It's the, what's her name? The aviatrix whose plane went down in the South Pacific.
1: I could have told you 30 seconds ago, and German now you've name. Said it. Oh, it's just gone straight out of my head. It'll come to me.
0: Anyway, yep. So it's an album.
1: Text in. Tell us. It's driving me crazy now. Okay.
0: It's an album. Laurie Anderson's kind of recreated an album. Like each track is like one track might be like Karachi to Calcutta.
1: Track
0: is part of
1: a
0: this
1: leg
0: journey,
1: of the journey.
0: A leg of the journey. Yeah. Beautiful work.
1: Amelia
0: expect.
1: Earhart.
0: Thank you, Amelia Earhart.
1: Save your texting fingers. Mm. But do text in and let us know that you're okay, because we like to know that you're okay out there. Are you okay? Maybe you're frozen. Maybe your fingers are frozen and you can't text.
0: Yeah.
1: You know, we're worried. Run them under some warm water. Not hot water, because you'll get chilblains. Warm water.
0: Warm water.
1: People. Yeah, that's a bit of a danger of coming in from a cold day out, whether it's walking or riding or whatever, and getting into a hot shower. You've got to watch those toes. Just start with it warm and then heat it up. Or like me, just have a cold shower, you know. You've gone very quiet there, Toby. Has somebody texted something profound?
0: No. I was actually, as you mentioned that, I don't know why, but as you mentioned that, what was the track you said it was called?
1: Flying Over Africa.
0: Yeah. For some reason, that took me to the Good Op Shop.
1: Oh, okay.
0: In my mind.
1: Right.
0: And I was just thinking about how lucky I was down the other day.
1: Mm.
0: So I'm just sort of getting back into like Falstaff and Henry IV Part 1 and 2, Shakespeare kind of world. Yep. And it's been a few years since I've dipped into the mm-hmm. Falstaffiad.
1: Mm-hmm.
0: And I was just kind of getting ramped up a few weeks ago. And I went down to the Good Op Shop. I don't know why that mention of the track took me there, but... I walked into the Good Op Shop, and what should I find in front of me? But not just another sort of like print. You know, with Shakespeare, how you get like the play, and then you get the really cool essays beforehand.
1: Yeah,
0: right.
1: Yeah.
0: And I always love those essays beforehand. So I found this, like, here it was, Henry IV Parts 1 and 2. The volume looked pretty slim. I thought, well, can't be both plays, or maybe it can. Maybe it's that sort of Bible paper version with tiny print.
1: Yes.
0: So I opened it up and I thought, no, this is not a version of the play. The essays, starting with Sam Johnson in 1776, 1772, all the way through Morgan, A.C. Bradley, John Dover Wilson, like all the greats, like all the hits.
1: Yep.
0: Amazing essays on Falstaff and Henry IV Parts 1 and 2. I was speechless as I was thinking about the magnificence of this book. I was thinking, wow, how lucky am I at this point in time to find the one book in the universe that is exactly what I need to read right now. Yeah. And it was such an abstruse and particular kind of a publication.
1: Brilliant.
0: Someone had put together, so it was put together for sort of undergrads. As a sort of like Shakespeare studies undergraduates in the 60s, 70s.
1: Yeah, yeah.
0: But what a great idea to bring together all these essays. As I say, starting with Sam Johnson, all the way through to, I think the latest ones would be 1950s, 60s, and talking about Well, just all things.
1: I mean, it's essentially in the mould of an edited collection, which is a common format in academia,
0: yeah,
1: where
0: for sure.
1: different authors contribute chapters
0: yep.
1: around a specific theme, which is somewhat yep. similar to a special issue of a journal, but just with lower peer review standards. This is a collection of things that have already been published,
0: right?
1: Yeah, and which is a lovely idea. Yeah.
0: It is, and tracking over 200 years.
1: Yes.
0: Yeah.
1: Brilliant.
0: Because I mean, you could put together such a volume and just focus on 1950s, 60s yeah. essays, right? Which would be fine. But of course, when you read, you know, some of that late. There's another late 18th century writer, Morgan with two N's, who writes this like. Difficult essay, but difficult not because of the ideas. The ideas are fine.
1: Yeah.
0: Difficult because of the digressions and that, you know, that sort of that style, like Nathaniel Hawthorne in North America, that style of like painful descriptions, two-page descriptions of a bridge.
1: Yeah.
0: This sort of thing.
1: Yeah.
0: And that was a bit of a trial.
1: Yeah. I remember I had to read something like that for English literature at school, and I can't remember who it was now, one of those American authors, and oh, my Lord. Lord, in the end, I got to the end of the book and I'm like, right, so basically nothing much happened.
0: No.
1: This is just description.
0: Yeah.
1: And what a, I don't know, just a sense of entitlement that you can just blur.
0: Crap on for that long. I mean, The Scarlet Letter, it's an amazing story by Hawthorne. It really is extraordinary what happens in it. But honestly, you could, yeah.
1: I prefer
0: Borges could get that done in about 6 pages.
1: Yeah. Who was that, the woman writing in the 19th century in America, quite famous, and she wrote about sort of the upper classes and, it's a morning of forgotten names. I'll remember that one because it's annoying when you remember the men's names and not the women's. But I was going to say, I had a great book find. And text in with your great book finds. Mm. Do you remember 1066 and all that?
0: Yeah.
1: Yeah, so I found a copy of that.
0: Really?
1: Now, I know that there's one floating around the family somewhere, but I have no idea where it's gone because I remember reading that as a kid. So 1066 and all that is it's a history primer, but it's designed, as the authors say in the preface, it's designed to comfort the reader, not intimidate them. Or what they say is in the introduction is most history books are written to as an opportunity for the authors to show off how much they know, whereas this book is written with an entirely different intention, which is to comfort the reader about what they can remember. And so the book is written on the basis of what you can remember from school history. Now, this is the kind of, you know, British education is the assumption. So Kings and Queens of England. There's only two dates in the book. They apparently started with four, but they thought perhaps two of them, by a quick survey of their friends, they realised that not everybody remembered all four of those dates. So they narrowed it down to just two. So I'm interested in guesses on what the two dates were. Now, one's pretty obvious because it is in the title, but can anyone guess what the other one? So obviously one of them is 1066. What would be your other date from history, from British history, English history?
0: 1415?
1: Yeah.
0: Agincourt?
1: Okay, yeah.
0: No.
1: That's not it. I was thinking maybe 1215.
0: Oh, yeah, well, 1215?
1: No.
0: Not Magna Carta.
1: Not Magna Carta, no. Or 1666, the
0: Fire of London.
1: Great Fire of London. No, it's not that either. But send us in your guesses. What might the other date be? If you had two dates, two memorable dates from British history, what might they be? 0488 63 186.
0: 1945.
1: I mean, that could be one, but no, this book was written in 1930.
0: Oh, okay.
1: Yeah. Anyway, it's a delightful read, very funny and very amusing. Although I guess you do have to have some knowledge of English history. Although to be fair, I read it when I was probably 11 or 12, and I really didn't know much, but I could see how funny it was. It's like watching Blackadder. You know, it's the satirical or the comedic version of history, but even if you don't know all the bits of history, you sort of vaguely, you know, at least know enough to know who they're referring to, it's still funny. Anyway, Toby's got his face screwed up with concentration.
0: It's not something about like Gloriana, like 1603 or 16.
1: No. No.
0: 1623?
1: No. Text in with your guesses.
0: When was the dissolution of the monasteries? That would be a good date.
1: It would be a good date, but that's not it. Anyway, better go to a track.
0: Okay, let's do thinking that music. Okay.
1: Because you trying to think of dates is probably not the best radio.
0: No,
1: but people
0: not.
1: Texting in with dates is great radio, so do that. It is. Do that.
0: This is Mars Baldier, Flavian Berger. At 8:23 on Main FM.

0: And yes, for those of you playing along at home, that other date was to do with the Romans. And I picked 410 or 411 when the Romans...
1: I mean, to be fair, Toby, you had quite a few guesses.
0: I did have a few guesses. Yeah. I was circling around Stamford Bridge.
1: I did give you
0: a
1: hint, which was Edward the Confessor. Before the other date. So the other date's 1066.
0: Yeah.
1: William the Conqueror. William, who never really spent that much time in England, as it turned out.
0: Well, none of them did. I mean, John was the first one to really... And that was because he lost all the lands over there, of course, and was busy hassling all the women of his courtiers before he lost his crown in the Wash of Norfolk and then died of, what was it, dysentery.
1: Yeah, something unpleasant. I mean,
0: but he did in those last, you know, when the Dauphin... The Dolphin was invading, did actually set up that council of elders that saw that his son, Henry the Third, was it?
1: I can't remember.
0: Second.
1: Not sure.
0: Did accede to the throne as a boy.
1: Yes.
0: So John, interesting character.
1: Yes.
0: Interesting
1: mixed,
0: too.
1: Mixed reviews.
0: Speaking of John, interesting that two things on John. Mm. So there was an idea around the time of the deposition of Richard II, that it shouldn't be before the deposition of Richard in 1399, that John of Gaunt could perhaps take the throne.
1: Yes,
0: but all like Northumberland and all the northern lords said absolutely not. We will never have another King John. Anyway, I think John was the first one to really spend a lot of time. Anyway, we're digressing.
1: Yeah.
0: So it was a Roman date.
1: It was a Roman date.
0: And it wasn't the date that they left.
1: No.
0: It was the date that Caesar
1: pitched up.
0: Yeah. Andrew got it.
1: Yeah. 55 BC
0: was
1: the other date. So those are the two dates from history that most people remember if you've had a British education in the 1930s. 55 BC and 1066.
0: Yeah.
1: So I can't remember what the other two dates were that they thought that they were going to include and then decided that was too much.
0: So to do justice to Andrew's text, so the Romans invaded Britain in two distinct eras. The first was a series of brief expeditions led by Julius Caesar or Julius Caesar, as apparently it was pronounced.
1: Yeah, yeah.
0: In 55 and 54 BC, the actual full-scale conquest and occupation began in AD 43, 100 years later, Claudius.
1: It was the rain mainly, the weather. The British weather had a lot to commend itself for keeping the place from being invaded on multiple occasions.
0: Yeah.
1: I mean, the point about 1066 and all that is not to try to be, you know, clever. It's about, or accuracy. It's about what you think you can remember. So it's, anyway, it's a very funny book.
0: Mm.
1: Have a read.

0: Then there's a follow-up, which is called And Now All This, which is what you can remember from other subjects, like geography and maths. And that's hilarious too. And they're written by very funny comedic writers.
1: But, I mean, 1066 is an epic year.
0: Oh,
1: when
0: sure.
1: you think about it, like Battle of Stamford Bridge, the death of Edward the Confessor, and then, you know, William the Conqueror turning up. And you had
0: And marking a massive change in language as well.
1: Oh, well, Ethelred. Yeah. There's a lot happening in 1066.
0: Yeah.
1: And had Harold not been up north at Stamford Bridge.
0: Things might have gone very differently.
1: Yeah, very differently. Indeed. And talking about, like, invading Britain, like, you think about, the weather, but also just those, the seas, you know, how many invasions were scuppered because of the weather.
0: The weather.
1: About, was it Eleanor of Aquitaine? No, Margaret Beaufort leading a Lancastrian force from France to knock off Edward the IV and to relieve Henry the VI and blown off course. And then we had the Yorkists.
0: Yes. Okay. Back to more local news. Oh, goodness me, look at the time.
1: It's 8.32.
0: 8.32. I don't know if anyone's doing anything this morning, but you probably know.
1: Well, it's the last, I think for a lot of schools, this is the last Friday of the holidays.
0: Right. So there was my first husband, as listeners might know, worked at Luna Park, and he always said that the last Sunday of the school holidays was just mayhem. They used to refer to it as the guilt trip day, because the parents who'd done nothing with their kids during the whole holidays, or perhaps had been unable to do anything because they were working or whatever, would go, oh my God, we've got to do something for the school holidays. Quick, let's go to Luna Park. And it was an easy sort of, you know, and that, yeah, you could just go take the kids, get them their ticket for the day, and then they could run around. But it was mayhem because apparently everyone had the same idea.
1: I went to Luna Park in about 1981 or 82.
0: Okay.
1: And I went with my Uncle Peter.
0: Oh, nice.
1: And, he got me the ticket and he went over to the pub.
0: Yeah, of course he did.
1: Yeah, and I had a great day. Yeah, and every sort of few hours, Peter had come over and checked that I was still alive. 80s childhood, eh?
0: Yeah, indeed.
1: There you go, 10-year-old kid.
0: My child.
1: Here's 10 bucks. There's St Kilda.
0: Yeah.
1: Off you go.
0: My child, obviously, having a father who worked at Luna Park, spent a lot of time at Luna Park, and we'd often go down there when he was working. We'd go down just to visit and just hang out, you know, as you do on a weekend. And obviously, my child had endless free tickets, was given a lot of complimentaries, because if you work at Luna Park, you get comps, and they would build up because, the said father worked there for quite a long time. So we just had endless amounts of comps for my child and my child's friends. And there's a gorgeous photo of my child. It was on one of those little rides where has the little aeroplanes that go around. It's like one of the toddler rides. And the aeroplanes just go round and round on arms, you know, like, and they go slightly up and slightly down. And my child took her role as a pilot very, very seriously. Mm. There's a picture of her sitting there, like, just staring straight ahead. Like, and I do remember at the time there were some other kids, like, just having fun and mucking about on their little aeroplanes. And she was a little bit, you know, concerned for the safety of those planes. Yarn bombing.
1: Yep.
0: So
1: It's back.
0: So every Wear It Purple contribution helps to create a safer, more inclusive world for LGBTIQA young people. So Wear It Purple is, hang on, I'll get a date in a moment. Oh, no date in this. Okay, so it must be coming up. Anyway, Delkaya Health wants to yarn bomb objects in the front foyers of local organisations. A chair, a petition, anything really. So yarn bombing, where you cover something with knitting.
1: Or a partition.
0: Partition.
1: A partition. Not a petition.
0: No, not a petition.
1: That would be nice.
0: Yeah.
1: You know.
0: A yarn bomb.
1: I do see a few petitions. It would be nice to see some yarn bombed petitions.
0: A yarned petition.
1: Yeah.
0: Yeah.
1: Stitched. Yeah. petition, perhaps.
0: Yeah, yeah, yeah. Well, actually, there were, like, you know, there are examples of, you know, petitions that were
1: stitched. Yeah, stitched. Like the suffragette one in Melbourne. Yeah,
0: yeah, yeah, yeah, exactly. Mm. So maybe that. Okay, so if you can spare some time to knit or crochet a contribution, even just one square, they'd love to have you participate. If you have a foyer or public access space that could use some inclusive colour, then the Delkaya Health people would like to hear from you. So if you're out there and you've got work at a shop or a business that has a public space, consider yarn bombing in purple this year.
1: Very good. And it is great, the isn't it? Census what a great idea. Is
0: oh,
1: coming
0: the census,
1: out.
0: Oh my God, yes.
1: So exciting. Oh, so exciting. So exciting. Oh man.
0: Yep. Tuesday, 11th of August. Mm. Yeah. That's census night. And you get to fill in a really massive form.
1: Yeah.
0: Yeah.
1: I wonder if people
0: contribute to numbers, which we like very much.
1: Oh yeah.
0: Statistics.
1: Human geography.
0: Oh.
1: I wonder if there are still opportunities for people to work at the census. You know, they do put on a lot of staff.
0: I think they're good jobs.
1: Not sure if they're still open, but
0: yeah, I suspect most of those jobs are closed. But there might be some there. Yeah, absolutely. Mm. Yeah, the census and also the elections.
1: Yeah.
0: They employ a lot of people. It's great work if you're in the market for casual work or short term contracts. That's a good one. Yeah, yeah. I mean, look. There's nothing more exciting than statistically significant sample sizes.
1: Oh, man.
0: Oh, yeah. Get in it. Get amongst it, people. Very exciting. And make sure you are counted wherever you are. That's important.
1: This is Baker Boy on Main FM.

0: Oh, that was fun.
1: Lots of fun.
0: Yeah.
1: Yeah, great fun.
0: Thanks, Boy.
1: And Operation Breakout.
0: Yes.
1: Recent final
0: radio
1: report.
0: Survey. Yeah, conducted by Bendigo Amateur Radio and Electronics Club to study the feasibility of a community-based emergency communication network in the Mount Alexander Shire.
1: Yeah.
0: So, yeah, really cool. So the survey confirmed that a municipality-wide communication backbone is technically achievable using currently available technologies and existing community assets. So do you know much more about that?
1: Yeah, little bits.
0: Yeah. So... yeah, there's a final report available at www.barec.net.au. So that's pretty cool. So I guess emergency, backup communications in the event that communications go down. And also, I just wanted to mention Misty Green Vale. So that's, Felicity, formerly of the Theatre Royal.
1: Felicity Cripps and Band.
0: Felicity Cripps and Band has a gig coming up. So it had a sellout, I believe. There was a sellout show at the Castlemaine Art Museum on earlier, and there's a repeat, an encore performance on July 26th.
1: July 26th,
0: so if you missed out,
1: yep.
0: Get your tickets. Yeah, brilliant.
1: Yeah. We're about to split. It's 8:42.
0: Goodness me. We sure are.
1: We're listening to Flesh Pépite from the album Virage.
0: It's been a very French...
1: It's been a bit of a French year
0: for
1: us here at Breakfast with Tiffany's.
0: We're also coming up to Bastille Day.
1: Yeah.
0: Before our next appearance, so, you know.
1: And what one would have to assume is probably going to be another French World Cup.
0: Right.
1: But maybe not. We'll see.
0: Okay. Okay, bold predictions there from Toby.
1: Well, you know,
0: let's see where we are next week.
1: When's
0: the final?
1: Maybe next weekend, I suppose. It's like there's quarterfinals, semi-finals. Yeah, it'll be next weekend.
0: All right. Mm. Exciting.
1: Okay. Well, have a lovely day, everyone.
0: Yeah.
1: Stick around for In Malden Today.
0: Yes.
1: And great programming for the rest of the day.
0: Of course.
1: We'll be back. We'll be back next week. Boomshanker.
0: Indeed.

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2: 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You've tuned in to The Lowdown for this week, beginning Monday the 6th of July. My name is Isabella and I'm here in the studio with Elizabeth.
3: Hi Isabella.
2: Hi Elizabeth. Production and broadcasting for The Lowdown happens on Jar Jar Rurong country. We acknowledge Jara people, their elders, past and present, and any First Nations people listening today. Here on The Lowdown, we share the latest in community news and free or low-cost community events and classes. 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Okay, so here we go for this week, starting Monday the 6th of July.
3: 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In addition to its mixed recycling and general waste services, the Council is proposing two new services, a food organics and garden organics FOGO curbside collection and a separate glass drop-off network across the Shire. 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
2: All things teens and tweens. Parents are invited to a free information session on all things teens and tweens at Castlemaine Library on Thursday the 23rd of July. The session, offered by Mount Alexander Council and Alkea Health, will cover topics most parents can relate to, such as communicating, negotiating the world of porn, media and technology and sex. The session will run from 5:30pm to 6:45pm on the Thursday, the 23rd of July. And although it's free, the bookings are required by visiting the library's website and searching Eventbrite. The library has so many wonderful events, just so many.
3: Newstead Midwinter Dance. The annual Newstead Midwinter Dance will kick off at Newstead Community Centre from 7pm to 11pm, Saturday, July 18. I've been to this, it's so much fun.
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2: Tune in. 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
2: 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In Misty, ethereal resonant vocals, hypnotic textures and repetition combine to form a sound that reaches through the listener toward the cosmos and beyond. 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
3: 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There'll also be nest box painting, water watch bug identification, a wren garden demonstration, colouring, and more. Plus, Rotary Castlemaine will be providing a free barbecue lunch. You just need to bring along your own drinking water and favourite planting tools and wear good gardening gloves, hat, sturdy footwear and clothing suitable for weather on the day. The day will run from 10 a.m. to noon. Park just north of the playground along High Street and follow the signs across Tollgate Bridge and to the picnic ground.
2: I'm fascinated by a wren garden demonstration.
3: I'm just wondering how they've tamed the wrens.
2: Yeah. Young Writers Competition. Young writers in years 7 to 12 enter the John Marsden Story Prize as part of the Newstead Young Writers Festival and be in the running for $100 cash prizes and book vouchers. Launched in 2024, the Newstead Young Writers Festival helps young people build skills and confidence in storytelling, poetry, script writing, and other forms of creative expression. The new John Marsden Story Prize celebrates the legacy of best-selling and much-loved Australian author, the late John Marsden. And budding writers can write on any topic they like, up to 500 words. Entries close Monday, the 31st of August, so there's a bit of time. And you can head to Newstead Young Writers Festival, all one word, .com for all the details and even some writing tips.
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2: Great stuff. Well, Elizabeth, that wraps up another week for us here on The Lowdown. 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

0: Good morning. It's Friday, so it's in Malden today.
1: Good morning, everyone.
0: Morning. So it's Katrine, Steve-O and Annette here today.
2: Yeah, good morning, everyone. What a another pleasant day of ice.
0: Yes.
2: Hey, yes. I feel like we're living in Greenland, but it's nice and green. Yes.
1: Well, it was so white coming into Castlemaine this morning. White frost everywhere. It got to minus one.
2: Yes.
1: Not that cold.
0: No.
1: It was lovely to see the white paddocks and all the little sheep and goats standing in there going, oh, it's cool.
0: Yes. So this is show number 622.
2: 622. It's a long time.
0: Yeah.
2: Mm, it's a long time.
0: Yeah.
2: But it's pretty good average, I reckon, on the time we've been doing it for nearly this 14 years.
0: Yeah.
2: Yes, that's pretty good. So here we go. So acknowledgement of country. We'd like to begin by acknowledging the traditional owners of the land on which we meet today, the Jarjarra Wurrung, and pay our respects to elders past and present. Yes. So thanks, Georgina and Toby, for the breakfast epiphanies.
0: Yes.
2: Mm. Funny name, that. Whoever spelt that?
1: Epiphanies.
2: Epiphanies.
0: I don't know. Epiphanies. Mm.
1: Maybe someone could tell us about the origin of the word. I love origins of words.
2: Ah. Do you know what a tittle is?
1: A tittle?
2: Yes.
1: I've heard of a tittle.
2: Learned the other day.
1: What's a tittle? What's a tittle?
2: It's a little dot on the top of an I or a J.
0: Oh, yes. Well, there you go.
2: There's a bit of trivia.
0: Yeah, so if anyone's got more trivia, 0488 63186.
2: A tittle.
1: Oh, I quite like that word.
2: Yes.
1: It rolls off the tongue.
2: Mm. Yeah, so I was at my mate's place and he was reading this book, and it's a book he bought in the op shop, but it hasn't been proofread.
1: Okay.
2: So you've got to read it.
1: So it's the original first run.
2: Yeah, the first run. So as you go through it, you find what's wrong. And he saw this name, Tittle, what's that? They mixed it up with something else. And so he got the computer, boom, and there it was. Yes, very interesting.
1: I love it. Yeah. The origins of words and all the parts of words.
2: Tittle.
1: It's so good.
0: Good.
2: Yeah.
0: Who's going to be the weather girl today?
1: Oh. Well, Ian's got his lovely dapper hat, so...
0: Oh, you could be the weather girl.
2: Yeah.
1: And a scarf.
2: And the frilly knickers.
1: I can't see that, God. But...
2: No, that's good.
1: Anyway, that's painting a good picture for everyone.
0: Oh.
1: But no.
2: Ian's got his...
1: No, it's covered up. Okay, weather.
2: You've got to wear your best when you go out, don't you?
1: My grandma always said.
0: Yeah.
1: In case you got hit by a bus.
0: That's right.
1: We lived out in the middle of nowhere.
2: Doesn't matter if the bus goes to the top of you. Yes, okay.
1: The weather, please.
2: All right, so we've got it's about 5-6 degrees. So it goes to a warm 11, so that's all right with 14 kilometre an hour winds. So that's all, from 2 to, minus 1, got 2 today, to 11.
1: It was pretty cold.
2: The trouble is tomorrow we've got 90% rain. Same temperature, but it's not coming to the afternoon.
1: That will be good. We've got a few things on this weekend.
2: Yes, we have got a lot, which we'll talk about later. And Sunday's the same. Well, Sunday's clean up and rest day.
0: Mm.
2: Monday's 90% rain, top of 12. Tuesday's 80% rain, top of 12. Wednesday, Thursday and Friday is all sunny, tops of 13 and 14.
0: Oh,
1: that's all right for winter. You can get out and do things.
2: Mm. Yes, you can. You can do lots of things. So there we go. So that's it. And then the next Sunday, it's going to be 80% of rain again. So there we go. So we've got,
0: I did see after all that rain we had the other week, Cancurran went up 10% in that couple of days of rain.
2: Yeah, well, we had a lot.
0: Yes,
2: and it was over Dalesford Way, so come through.
0: Yep, so they've got 45% water now.
2: Good. You won't have to take your lunch with you to get to the water.
0: No. No.
2: Yeah.
1: The merman will be able to just dive right in.
2: Yeah. Oh, dive right in. Yeah. Yes. Merman. I wonder if he's out there. Merman, surely, are you out there?
0: Surely he wouldn't have gone today.
2: Someone will be out there.
0: Yeah.
2: Just don't do backstroke, Merman. It's a bit cold.
0: Yeah. That's another dad joke for everyone.
2: Oh, just talk about the Loch Ness Monster.
0: Oh,
2: but here we go. Yes, acknowledge our sponsors, which is Malden Neighbourhood Centre, building friendship, community in the heart of our notable town. Now, don't forget, 0488 63 186. Now, I happened to have to go to Melbourne on Tuesday and then come back home on Wednesday by public transport.
1: Oh, no, during Telstra crash.
2: Yes.
0: So you made it home.
2: Yes, I made it home, but I left Richmond and hopped on a tram. It was probably about 10:15. I got to Southern Cross at about 10 to 11. Walked to see my train is leaving in 10 minutes. go to the platform, 7A. There's no train there. And then I just wait around. Then I see all these V-line uniformed people come along.
1: Oh, and their lovely fluoro going, what are we doing? What are we doing? Yeah.
2: And so I had a look and I said, what's going on? Oh, there's a delay. We don't know what's going on. I said, I'll go and get a coffee. She said, yes, you'll have time. So off I went, come back, still there. And there's all these people going to Swan Hill.
1: Yes.
2: And they're getting told to go around to the bus depot.
1: Oh, no.
2: So after waiting there 3/4 hour, we were told to go round to the bus depot, which you'll walk around there, like 5,000 other people. Then I was told, I said, well, where are you going? I'm going to Castlemaine. You need bus 86. So I said, okay. So I get in a queue and wait, finally get to the bus. And the bloke stopped me at the entrance. And, yes, there's one seat. So, okay, in he gave me one seat. So I sit down, that's good. Off we go. Then I realise there's something wrong. Because we didn't go to Kyneton.
0: You didn't go to pick everyone else up.
2: We didn't go to all the different stations.
1: You couldn't. You didn't drop anybody off. Trapped on this
2: Everybody's
1: bus.
2: Everybody's on the bus.
1: Okay.
2: So next minute, we turn up into Kangaroo Flat, and the doors open at the Kangaroo Flats railway station.
1: Right.
2: So people start to get out of Kangaroo Flat. So I said to the, I get down, have a look, said to the driver, where are we getting left here? Well, he said, it's here, or this, there's a bus, a local bus that will take you to where you want to go here. Well, I said, where do you want to go? And I said, Castlemaine. He said, yeah, there will be a bus. We'll probably pick you,
0: Probably.
2: So, yeah, so I said, oh, you're not going straight away? He said, no, I've got to unload this. Just, okay, so wait for me. I'll just go and ask what's going on in the station master. So I went in the station master. He said he did not have a clue. Sorry, but he said they're not telling me anything. I go back out and the bus is gone.
0: So you're stranded in Kangaroo Flat.
2: They're in Kangaroo Flat. So what do I do? So I get my phone, which is working. So I get the app. That says there is a bus coming in 25 minutes that will take me to Castlemaine. That bus never turned up.
1: No.
2: But more buses turned up from Melbourne, dropping people off.
1: Drop more people off?
2: Off.
1: So we're just loading up Kangaroo Flat with all these travellers.
2: Yes. One bus had stopped at Castlemaine, and that was the next bus after me.
0: Yeah.
2: So if I had missed that bus, I would have got the right one. So I went in after an hour and a half. I went into the station master. I said, I think you need to do something here, mate. What do you mean? I said, well, there's at least 20 people out there.
0: That have nowhere to go.
2: Nowhere to go. Most of them want to go to Castlemaine. I said, there's a family of four want to go to Melbourne, get back to Melbourne. There's a, and now I said, then people want to go to, one wants to go to Marmbury, one wants to go to Kyneton, da-da-da-da. Oh. So I must admit, by the time I got out the door and walked back to where I was standing, he came out the door with the phone in his hand saying, yes, there's at least 20 people here and they need to go to Castlemaine to hear. Anyone wants to go anywhere else? And someone's in Marbury. So, 10 minutes later, a bus turned up.
0: Mm.
2: So we all hop on the bus. Away we go. We go down the highway. And the driver goes, does anyone know a back way in to Castlemaine?
0: And you went, yes. Yes, I do.
2: Yes, I do. And I go, why?
1: He doesn't know and where he said, to go.
2: The roundabout where you come off the freeway and do the roundabout to go to Harcourt or you go to Castlemaine, it's blocked off.
0: Oh.
2: Something's happened and they blocked it off.
1: Oh, so no.
2: Closed it off.
1: Oh.
2: So I said, yes. Harmony Way.
1: Yep.
2: I said, when the go down here, as soon as the traffic goes to 80K, I said, turn left at Harmony Way.
0: Mm.
2: Yep. And that'll take us through Harcourt. Then we go down to Blackjack Road.
1: That's right.
2: And we go down Blackjack Road, and that brings us out into the Butterfly Farm. Mm. We do a left-hand turn, and then we're in Castlemaine.
1: Yeah.
2: Oh, so that's all we did.
0: Excellent.
2: So I left at quarter past ten in Richmond and got home at 4:45 in Melbourne.
0: Great.
1: Oh, no. Yeah. Well, you should have. Oh, you could have rung. Maybe I was available.
0: It was an adventure.
2: Yeah, it was an adventure. I was like a teddy bear going for a picnic.
1: Oh, and we'll get on to that too.
0: All right. So what we'll do now is we'll have a tune and a word from our sponsors. And this person, their birthday was yesterday, if they were still alive. Billy Davis, who wrote this song, he was alive from 1932 till 2004. So he's been gone a little while.
2: Yeah, like Bonnie Tyler died.
0: Yes.
1: Total eclipse of the heart.
0: Anyway, we're going to hear an entertaining tune now.
1: Okay. Fantastic.
0: Here we go.

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2: And we're back on Main FM in Maldon today because it's Friday. Katrine, Annette and Stevo are here. The second song that we heard there was by Jerry Herman, the composer of Hello Dolly. His birthday is today, except he died in 2019.
3: Yes.
4: Some very old songs there.
2: Yes, and I forgot to mention earlier, today is National Pina Colada Day and National Kitten Day. So there you go.
5: So you get a kitten
2: and
5: get a drunk on pina colada. You can't do that. That's unethical.
2: Yeah. Or you could just, you know, sit with your kitten and drink pina colada. I don't know.
5: Yes, with your cap on your knee.
2: Yes.
4: A bit cold. But anyway.
2: So there we go. What an odd combination.
5: Sure is.
4: Anyway, what's happening this weekend, Steve?
5: Oh, you know what's happening.
2: It's big weekend.
5: Big Bear Weekend. Yes, Teddy Bear Weekend. Even the front of the paper is just covered in teddy bears.
2: Teddy Bear Adventure tomorrow.
5: Yes, it is. And look at it. It is fantastic. It's So there's a the front page will tell you that there's a little prizes, a little competition that the kids can go and find certain teddy bears, and they can get little treats given to them, which is pretty good.
2: Yes, so it's at the community centre, starting at 10 a.m. tomorrow till 4.
5: Yes.
2: But then there's a lot of things around town as well.
5: Oh, all around town. There's something going on. There's a movie. Don't forget there's a movie on as well.
4: Yep, the Paddington
5: Bear
4: 2 movie.
2: Yep.
5: I think it is. Yes, that's on.
2: There's going to be a sausage sizzle. Everyone loves a sausage sizzle.
5: Oh,

0: teddy bear that needs something done?
1: Yes, like there is a teddy bear hospital.
0: Maybe it's lost an eye or it's got a little split.
1: And the community hall is going to be all covered in false grass.
2: Yes.
1: And so there's going to be all things inside and you can sit down and have a picnic.
2: Oh, with your, fantastic.
1: The families can sit and have a teddy bear's picnic. On in the hall, out of the rain, and you can come outside and get yourself a sausage, and then go back in again.
2: No, that's going to be great.
0: And the train is bringing a heap of people and their teddy bears up, so it's the Teddy Bear Express.
2: Mm. Yes.
0: So if you haven't got tickets for it, you can always go up to the station and watch the train come in with all the teddy bears on.
2: Yeah,
0: which will be excellent.
1: Yes, it will be. Yeah, everything is going to be. There's teddy bears everywhere, so you can go to all the windows, take the kids to the windows, and you will see and see if the kids can find a little special teddy bears and what's in there, and you can go and get a prize or a present.
0: And you might even be able to. I saw there was one window that had gummy bears. I love gummy bears. Those little teeny weeny lolly gummy bears, and I'm sure they sell them at the lolly shop because they're such an old. Sort of thing. So
1: they'll have gummy
0: bears. Yeah, so gummy bears, so you can buy gummy bears, walk around, find them in the windows.
2: Yes.
0: Enjoy the big teddy bear day and picnic.
1: Yeah.
0: But so Steve-o, I think you and I are cooking sausages.
1: Yes, we're doing sausages and onions and
2: fantastic.
1: Whatever is needed.
2: Excellent.
0: Yep. Lots of sauce and mustard.
1: Yum.
2: Making me hungry. Now, before we get to our guest.
1: Yes.
0: Yes.
2: Steve-o, we've had a text message.
0: Yes.
2: One of our favourite listeners, Ricardo, said he would have picked you up from Bendigo.
0: There you go.
2: So,
0: you could have rung any of us.
2: Anyone would have come for you, Steve-o.
1: Yes, I know. I felt a little bit left behind up there. And yes, and there was this person that was. Get angst too. That was Raven too. Throwing a phone on the ground and that sort of stuff.
0: Nothing you can do about Telstra going down.
2: No,
1: that's why I went inside. he wasn't very happy that way.
2: Oh dear!
1: I think he. I think he needed to go to the chemist. But, he was quite upset that
2: day. Oh, dear.
1: Yes, he was raving.
2: Now he'll have to go to Telstra to get a new phone.
1: Well, he was on the phone again afterwards talking to some councillor bloke. Yes. He was talking out, yelling to this person on the phone about, yes, I love my mother and
2: going on. Oh, dear. Oh, my God. Walk away.
1: Yes,
2: all right, so we'll have a tune and then we'll have our guest here. Robin Ballinger is here from the Malden Heritage Network to talk about all things heritage.
1: Ah, good.
2: So that'll be very entertaining.
1: That's about me.
2: Oh, heritage. You're an antique.
1: Yes.
2: Here we go.

0: There we are. That was a nice bit of music to wake us up. That was the White Stripes.
1: Oh, I've got their LP.
0: Yeah, so it was Jack White's birthday yesterday.
1: Was it?
0: Yes. He was born in 1975, so he's only a young one.
1: Oh, God, that's good. I love them. The yes. way the windows rattle when I have
0: yeah.
1: that going.
0: Yeah, so anyway, there we are.
1: Oh, they're good, the White
0: yeah.
1: Stripes.
0: Oh, yeah.
1: Yes.
0: All
1: yes.
0: right. So it's in Malden today. Katrine, Steve-O, Annette. And our guest is here. Robin Ballinger is here to talk heritage.
1: To talk heritage. Well, with how many days have you got?
2: I think I've got half an hour.
1: Half an hour.
0: All right, we'll cram a lot in.
1: Well, I reckon we might stretch it out. Yeah. Along the line. Heritage, what a thing. Wow.
0: All
1: Everything
0: right.
1: in Malden is to do with heritage, isn't it?
2: Yes, well, a lot of it is, I guess, yes. It's what Malden's known for, amongst other things, isn't it?
1: Yes.
0: Yeah, yeah. Well, people, are, when you say, oh, yes, I'm from Malden, they go, oh, it's a lovely little town. Oh, yes. I love it. Yeah.
1: Yes, yeah. Heritage town.
0: Yes.
1: That's lovely. Yes, but it's the hardest part is trying to keep it heritage.
2: Yeah, I guess, well, I guess so. I mean, it's had a long history of it, heritage protection since the 1966
1: That's
2: notable
1: correct.
2: Town.
1: Notable town.
2: Yes, so it was Australia's first notable town.
1: Yes, that's correct,
2: classified
1: yeah.
2: by the National Trust, and that actually introduced a whole lot of other legislation then, the first of its kind in Victoria, actually, that was introduced by the then Malden Shire, and into their planning scheme to protect what was one of the most intact Australian towns at the time, and that legislation and planning scheme has been then translated to other municipalities across Victoria and Australia. So it actually, it's not just the built fabric, but it's the kind of planning behind that and what's happened since to protect the place.
1: So there's a committee.
2: We're a group of people. The Malden Heritage Network is a group of people of interested residents that formed about 3 or 4 years ago, and it was formed to promote and preserve and celebrate and protect Malden's heritage. There was an earlier group some years ago that sort of came and went, and we sort of took over from.
1: Yeah, I remember there was an early group. Yeah.
2: Yeah. Mm. So the group's been involved in a number of activities. And I guess what the other thing is that when we talk about heritage, we're not just talking about the obvious built heritage. We're talking about a lot more than that, including Aboriginal cultural heritage, because Malden's placed within the context of a rich cultural landscape that has a lot of Jarrah sites and places of importance to them and the traditions that continue to be practised today. So we're talking about a very wide view of heritage, and not just the built form. We're talking about the intangible values, for example, like views or meeting places. So it's quite a complex thing, heritage, when you look into it.
1: Oh, of course it is. Well, yes, and everybody has different opinions what heritage is too, don't they? So, yeah, so what is the main involvement? How many people in the committee or the group?
2: Oh, there's about 15 people.
1: Oh, that's all right.
2: There's a core of people that meet, and then there's a sort of another circle of people on the outside of that that are in contact.
1: Okay, so what's the qualification? Are they old people that have lived in Malden for a long time? Are they old residents, or are they just a mixture of people with that interest?
2: They're a cross-section of people, which is great. There's people that have been there for decades that have seen the changes in Malden over time. And they've been heavily involved in heritage protection over that period or celebrating Malden's heritage as well. And there's newer people, younger people too, that have come into the group, which is terrific. So it's a bit of a cross-section.
1: So what made you get involved?
2: I've got a background. I'm a historian.
1: Oh.
2: And I've worked in heritage for the last, 26 years or so.
1: Ah, oh, and you moved to Malden, so you got involved?
2: Yes.
1: How was that?
2: Yeah.
1: Fancy moving somewhere and getting a glimpse of the place straight away.
0: Oh,
1: to do.
0: Yes.
1: Hey? How lucky is that?
0: Yeah.
1: That's probably why you come to Malden, because it's heritage, is it?
2: Well, it's interesting when you talk about the heritage too, because you look at the National Trust classification, which is still valid today. It's not just about the township, it's about the commercial buildings, it's about the residences, but it's just as much about the landscape and the bush surrounds. So I'm not a lot of people don't realise that that is actually protected as part of the National Trust classification. That bushland has a lot of examples of mining that fed the population and growth of Malden, so that's just as important. But also the landscape forms. So the Nuggeties and Mount Tarrengower are classified as part of that notable town classification. So the reason that we came to Malden was partly to do with the bushlands and the landforms and the natural beauty of Malden, as well as the built form.
1: Oh, it is beautiful.
2: Yeah.
1: It's been dug over twice or three times or four times, but it's still beautiful, isn't it?
2: Yeah.
1: I don't think there's any actual very little bits of land in Malden that's never been turned over. Is there land in Malden that's never been touched?
2: Well, it's a question. I don't know if there's any land in Australia that hasn't been touched. If you go back to Aboriginal times, you'd have to say that all of Australia is one large cultural landscape that's been shaped by Aboriginal people over time. So,
1: With them, the mining, what took place, everything was, they shifted dirt from here to there and then back again, and they dug it all up in the dry and took it down near the valleys and then hoped that when the rain came, they could go and get the gold out of it and wash it. And so, I walk around the bush and I prospect and do that all the time. I love them everywhere. I go everywhere. And it's all different. It's very hard to find a bit of dirt that a rock has not been moved from in the ground to outside. It's because of gold. And Malden produced just over 2 million ounces of gold. So, and that put Melbourne on the map. It built Melbourne. And we wouldn't be here if it wasn't for that. The town would probably be a little like a lot of the other little places that are not existent anymore if it wasn't for the gold in the ground, deep in the ground.
2: That's true. There's no doubt that gold brought huge changes to the country of Malden and environs, but I think it's a much richer history than that, and I'm interested in working out what makes Malden tick today and what happened between the 1850s when gold finished about the 1920s. What happened between that period of time and where we are today? And I think there's a whole other history that we could be telling is just as important in a way. Why is Malden still here in 2026?
1: Yes. And how come a certain amount of people still stayed? It's because we started to dig into the ground. The reef went in, and that's what the underground mining is what kept Malden going in the gold.
2: The quartz mining.
0: But then you have people that say they remember coming to Malden when they were children and all the shops were closed, newspaper on the windows, it was like a ghost town.
1: When I first come here in the 80s, Malden was an antique centre. Second shop was an antique shop and it was full every weekend. You couldn't move. They all used to come up from Melbourne of a week on a Friday, and Malden was, people were just, and then all of a sudden it's just, as soon as the antiques died, it started, and then people started to. It has. At the moment, it's not. But it is a lot of empty shops compared to what normally it normally is full.
2: Well, there was a survey done of country towns in the 1940s in Victoria, and Malden was described as a melancholy town back then. But in a way, that's what's preserved it because it didn't have the development. It didn't have people pushing to build or change. And when the National Trust came along in 1965 and saw that, that in a way is what protected it.
1: Because a lot of houses were taken from Malden and then brought back. Houses were bought. Malden is a population. Houses were taken away and brought back, taken in different times too. So. That's right. So it's just a town that's still there, still in place, but it changes a lot. Yeah. So what do you find important in the heritage part of Maldon?
2: I think it's, well, one is the is kind of keeping in mind what's important about heritage, and I think a lot of us that live in Maldon take it for granted. We wander along the streets and we're so used to seeing the beautiful buildings and wandering along, meandering along Main Street, which has that sort of really strange kink because it followed a reef. So it's the original 1854 survey. The verandas where people can, you know, pause and have a chat, Bank Corner, which is a bit of a gathering place, the vistas through to the hills. You're very much aware that Maldon's ensconced and surrounded by bushland. They're the kinds of things that can go quickly because they're not immediately recognisable. They're not the grand buildings. They're not the three-storey wealthy places. It's just a little town that's gone about its business for a long time. And I think without understanding the depth and richness of that heritage and the aesthetic beauty of the place, the human scale of the place, we can lose it by things like filling the street full of clutter. Mm. Like, for example, I don't know, maybe too many rubbish bins or...
0: Well, ugly rubbish bins.
2: Or too many signs or without even realising it, incrementally, little bit, we'll look up one day and think, oh, this is not what it was. You know, we've lost something that was precious.
1: Mm. Yes, well, we've got white posts in the street. Yes.
0: Yes.
1: Which...
0: Yeah, don't get started on
1: that. Some people don't appreciate, but that's the way it's got to be. So, but how could we can't stop it?
2: Well, it's an interesting where we are intent and have been successful so far in building a very positive working relationship with council. Mm. So, some of these things need to happen because we're living in 2026.
1: Yeah, correct. Yeah,
2: keep the place as a museum, and neither do we want to. It's a lively, living town. Mm. What we need to do is make sure that any of those changes that are introduced are sympathetic to our heritage, so they don't impact detrimentally on the beauty of what we have. And I think we're achieving that with council. We work closely with council on some of those things that are happening across the streetscape. Mm. We're hoping to maybe work more closely to develop some perhaps ideas about what should happen, what shouldn't happen in Maldon's Main Street. We had the Streetscape Project, which introduced a whole lot of changes that weren't necessarily sympathetic or wanted even. And I think that was a real learning curve for a whole lot of people in Maldon.
1: Mm. Mm. Oh, yes, it was.
0: Mm. Yeah. All right. Well, we'll have another tune and a word from our sponsors, and then we'll be back.

0: Hi, I'm Marie Edwards, your State Member of Parliament for Bendigo West. Castlemaine and District, including Campbell's Creek, Newstead, Malden, Tewton and Harcourt are important parts of my electorate. 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Please phone 5410 2444 for an appointment. 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
4: Yes, we're back on in Malden today on Main FM because it's Friday.
5: Yes,
4: yay, Friday. So Katrine, Steve-O, Annette are here and Robin Ballinger is here talking about heritage.
5: Okay, so what do you see as particular threats to the Malden heritage?
6: I think unsympathetic development, whether that be changes to the streetscape in the public realm, like the things like street crossings or rubbish bins or signage, community batteries, those sorts of things that can come in and make a real impact on the heritage. The other thing is perhaps subdivision of the blocks that are there now within the township that are under HO445 or HO44, the main heritage overlays across the township. Housing pressure could lead to subdivision and those blocks being infilled. I think that potentially could be something that needs to be managed well, and the Malden design guidelines adhered to. And then there's the outskirts of Malden that are kind of experiencing a fair bit of development as well. Many of those areas are protected by significant landscape overlays, which are part of the planning scheme. But I'm not sure sometimes whether they're adhered to or not.
5: The property in Franklin Street, where they're going to build the tiny houses.
6: I don't know that one.
5: Where Barlaw used to have, that was a vacant block for a long time, the old earth moving guy on it. In High Street.
4: So on the corner of High Street where
5: High
4: they... renovated the old house.
5: The old house. It's just been sold.
6: Oh, yes. Yeah.
5: Well, that. So those houses that are going in there, that's going to be low cost, supposed to be four houses.
4: I think so.
5: Are they going to be comply with heritage?
6: Look, I don't know anything about what's happening there. I would imagine that there would perhaps... It depends... Heritage controls apply when heritage overlays are shown on the planning scheme. So if the planning scheme doesn't show that area as being under heritage overlay, there still hopefully will be sympathetic development because of the area, but that's the chief protection, a heritage overlay.
5: Yeah, because I just see what... If you go other places and see what they're... low-cost community, small housing things are, they don't match in with Malden whatsoever. And I just like to see what their designs are going to be.
6: Well, I guess you could ask council and find out.
5: But I haven't got that much time on my hands.
4: Yeah, to go and stand in line.
5: procedures. To my experience so far. That's what I mean. Everything says going. If you have that same problem, do you have to go and see council if you have something to do? You say you don't like something, or they ask you about
6: what I do if I'm concerned about any aspect of Malden, whether it's heritage or anything else, whether it's drainage or gutters or trees. I email. I go on to info@malalexander.vic.gov.au and email my concerns. I don't have to say most of the time someone gets back and follows up. I've found it very, very helpful. I think the other thing we've got to be careful about is that we don't bog down in talking about the things that aren't working either.
5: Yeah, okay.
6: You know, because we understand there are. It's not a perfect system. But I would say when you look at Malden today, those heritage overlays, that heritage protection, the community standing up for their heritage has worked very, very well.
5: Oh, it has worked.
6: Because we've got a beautiful town.
5: Yes, we do.
6: And that's a lot to do with those heritage protections. So I think in the main it's working. What I think we've got to do as a community is be vigilant and advocate for our heritage and stand up when we see things that aren't working properly. We need to let, if it's council know, we need to let them know. If it's another authority, we need to let them know. I don't think we can rest.
5: Mm. No, you can't. You can't rest.
6: Mm.
5: No, you can't, because otherwise it'll be there.
6: Mm.
5: That's right. And there's nothing you can do. Once it's there, how do you get rid of it?
6: That's right. Exactly.
5: That's it. That's it is. So what discussions about heritage are often seen as anti-progress?
6: Yeah, well, I think heritage is seen as stopping people from doing things often. You know, if you have a place that has a heritage overlay on it, or you've got a place within a heritage precinct, some people understand that that doesn't necessarily stop you from doing what you want to do to that place. But there is a kind of feeling, too, that it's kind of anti-development. It's not. We don't want places, old places, left vacant. You know, the worst thing that can happen is for someone not to live or occupy a place, because it goes downhill very quickly. So the idea of a heritage overlay is to protect the most important parts of that place, but it doesn't mean that you can't put an extension on the back if it's recessive and you can't see it from the street.
4: Mm.
6: It doesn't mean that you can't put a carport on, as long as it's got the right scale with the right roof pitch. It doesn't, and we built under a significant landscape overlay out of Malden a bit, but we still had to adhere to the heritage overlay and Malden design guidelines, and it wasn't an issue. It shaped what we did, but it didn't stop us from doing anything.
5: It didn't stop you.
6: No. Mm. And I think it's just, having an understanding that that's what it's about. It's not wanting to stop development. It's just not wanting development to impact on what we've got.
4: To change things too much.
6: Right. Yeah. Mm.
5: Now, that, right, that you don't want things to deteriorate. That old house down near Sandy Creek Road on the Casamay Road, that is a sin to let that just fall to get you into the ground like it is, because that's probably the oldest house in town.
6: Mm.
5: It's dormant. It's the old sticks and mud still. Mm. And I know, because this is probably 2 years ago when the storm took the front corner off the veranda, I rang the sister up at the owner and said, can I go in there and screw it back down to keep it dry, because veranda blew off. I wasn't allowed in there.
4: Mm.
5: I just thought, well, here I am trying to look after this place. Yeah. Do it for nothing. Just go in there and make sure. But now it's just...
4: Well, the tree nearly took it out as well.
5: Yeah, and everything that's got white ants. It's got white ants and everything in it. But it's just, that should be somehow... You could save it, but we're not going to.
6: No, well, you can't enforce, unfortunately, owners to do much.
5: No, you can't.
6: You can't, and that's the state of play. You hope that you've got a sympathetic owner of a property. You can appeal to their better nature, but often that doesn't happen.
5: She's losing money by doing that, because you're not going to sell it. They can block the power, not there, no services there, unless someone lives in it. If she'll never be able to restore the place again because of the laws about sewerage. And because it's so close to being a plumber. I know what the laws are for being close to creeks and all that. So, I just think it's a sin. That place should be, get a community group in there and you can fix it up if you want to.
6: Mm.
5: But you're not allowed to set foot on it.
4: No.
5: Which is really, really sad, actually. Because that's a beautiful old place.
6: It's very early, isn't it?
4: Yeah.
5: Very, very, one of the early ones.
4: All right. Yeah. So we might hear another song. This is from someone who would have had a birthday yesterday.
5: Oh, would have.
4: Would have, but they died in 1980.
5: Well,
4: but they went out with a bang. As soon as I start it, you'll go, I know who it is. So
5: yeah,
4: here we go.
7: Tune in to Able Radio every Friday afternoon between 1 and 3 p.m. The music is eclectic, the vibe is electric, featuring Central Victoria's